0: Way for the beautiful rays of the morning. Let's see. Yes, 9:03. The morning rays here in Louisville, Kentucky. It's going to be a great day, man. This it's hard to describe the energy in this event. It is so. It's wonderful. I mean, I maintain all the time that the best event in sports is the Masters Golf Tournament. The best day in sports is the Kentucky Derby. My favorite sport to cover is college football. People ask you this all the time. They ask me this every day. Oh, what's your favorite? You like college football better or NASCAR better? You like college football better or the Masters? Yeah, whatever. And so I have various caveats contextually about how I answer that question. I think the Masters is such an honor and a privilege to cover, and so is this. And basically everything we get to do is such a blessing. But this is the best day in sports, man. It's just fabulous.
1: Yeah, and you know, and it's we talk. I keep a list. I still haven't sent it to you. But I keep a list of all the sporting events, all the and the locations where you and I have done Marty and McGee over the years. And this time of year is particularly
0: nuts. It must be.
1: It's pages. It's crazy, and it's like but you know. I mean, you were at the Masters a couple weeks ago, and you're at the Kentucky Derby now. I'll be at the Indy 500 in a couple weeks. I was at the Final Four. It's just, you know, but we get the question all the time, and the good news is we get the question because we get to do these things, and hopefully everybody gets to feel like. But we literally take y'all with us when we go on the weekends, and Marty is certainly doing that. Kentucky. All right, we've had this caller on hold for a while. I'll get to him. Aldo in New Orleans. That's a Kentucky Derby call. Aldo, welcome into Marty McGee.
2: Hey, good morning, guys.
1: Hey, bud.
2: Hey, I had to call a quick audible just now. I was calling about something, and then I got hungry, and I had to take my underwear off because I got my hot brown stuck in my underwear after I made it just now. So...
1: We asked for that. Yeah.
0: You got to be Aldo, man. Listen, you got to be careful with that hot brown because you will need a new pair of drawers now. You got to be careful down there in New Orleans.
1: Marty spilled hot brown coffee on his white pants. Marty said he's going to go
0: totally
1: look for.
0: We totally asked for that one, man.
1: Oh yeah, no,
0: we just got played so badly.
1: And Twitter has just been the app formerly known as Twitter has just been wearing us out with it too. But yeah, you said you're gonna go find some hot brown, and you spilled hot brown coffee all over your damn white pants. And
0: I did. I had a Tide pen in my bag, and so I am telling you, I went in the bathroom first and put some water on it, dabbed it like Lainey always tells me.
1: Right.
0: And then I got that Tide pen. Yeah. And I'm telling you, I don't see any evidence at all of that coffee spill, so I might have gotten away with it. We'll see.
1: I'm impressed. I'm totally impressed. Yeah, you just, your willingness to wear the white stuff out there outside and in the mud and in the rain, I'm impressed because y'all, I've talked about this on the show so many times, but y'all should see Marty. Like, my forever image of you, I have a picture of it. My forever image of you, we were to Homestead Miami Speedway for the NASCAR finale. I mean, this would have been, 15 years ago? And I have a picture of you, and you have it's like Purell wipes. It's like, it's the only wipes you could find. But you were scrubbing those shoes down because Homestead would get a little, if it rained at all at Homestead, it'd get a little swampy down there. And because we were literally in the Everglades, like in the swamp.
0: It is kind of a departure for me because you know how twitchy I get about it. But you talk about blessings that are just beyond description, where we actually watch the race this evening. And when the Kentucky Derby is run, we stand, all right, you can see the Twin Spires behind me, right over there. We stand on the racing surface up against the rail, and the horses run right by us on the track, right in front of us. What is it, K-Line? 20, maybe 20 feet away? Something like that? Like 20, 25 feet away from us. Majestic, just thunder. It's a thunderstorm, all right? But it's dirt. And so I get a little twitchy.

0: Well, again, the fact that I decided to wear white pants, given that context, was not very smart, but I want to show you something. All right, Kaline, shoot down here for a second, brother. Is the light in the way?
1: Yeah, we can move.
0: Okay.
1: I see it.
0: Can you see this right here, McGee?
2: Yeah.
0: Right here on that little, I don't know what that little pocket's for.
2: That's the logo.
0: Yeah, it's got the 152? Derby 152 logo.
2: Yeah.
0: My buddy Nick Weaver, who owns Blue Delta Jeans, made me these custom for today. And okay. So I really appreciate, they're nice, man. White, they got blue, navy blue stitching. They're sweet. And yeah, he put the Derby logo in there. Isn't that cool?
2: So that's like a one-time pant. Like that's the logo for
0: that's
2: this
0: race. That's
2: a one-time
0: pant. Now.
2: Yeah. No. Yep. What I'm saying is, yeah.
0: I could get away with it.
2: Nah, but what I'm going to say is, if you get some dirt on there today, you need to just preserve it. Shrink wrap it. I remember years ago when I was helping Dale Earnhardt Jr. with his book, and he would go on eBay, you know, at 3 o'clock in the morning and find Dale Sr. stuff. And I remember he got this fire suit that somebody had sent him that his dad had worn and had won a race, like in the 80s. And it was like a Wrangler fire suit. But I remember it had been shrink wrapped. You know how they hermetically seal them, you know, in the shrink wrap stuff. And when Dale Jr. opened that thing, you could smell like cigarettes and like beer.
0: Oh yeah.
2: Like it was obviously. So that's, you have to, when you are done with this race, you got coffee stain on one leg, and maybe you'll have some actual Kentucky
0: yes.
2: horse dirt all over it. You need to preserve that stuff. You need to just frame it up.
0: Unless you're a professional golfer, unless you're Scottie Scheffler or Victor Hovland or Rory McIlroy,
2: yeah.
0: I don't see Justin Rose wearing white pants very often. He's more of a dark pant guy.
2: No.
0: But there's certain, yeah. Brooks Koepka will wear white golf pants. Unless Ricky Fowler wears them all the time. Justin Thomas.
2: Yeah.
0: Unless you're a professional golfer, the white pants decision is a dicey decision. Because not everybody can pull off the white pant thing. But since we're at the Derby, when you're at the Kentucky Derby, the more pastel, the better. Like, you can have on a canary yellow or a pastel yellow jacket, a hot pink tie, a Carolina blue shirt, and, like, mint pants. And it works.
2: Yeah.
0: So
2: like
0: I felt like wearing white.
2: Like,
0: I mean, isn't this jacket, like, out of this world? So I thought, I think it's white pants are the play.
2: Yeah. But everybody walk around looking like peeps. Like they're wearing pink and yellow and light blue and all that stuff. Yeah. But if you're going to wear white pants, it's the place to do it. Oh, yeah.
0: Dudes walk around looking like a bunch of peeps. The ladies look.
2: Oh, yeah.
0: I mean, I can't describe the beauty. It is astounding how beautiful everybody is. Astounding.
2: Yeah. Well, there's a look. And, you know, Kentucky's definitely in the southeast, and there's a look in the southeast. Eric and I have friends from California this weekend who are in Charleston, South Carolina, never been there before. And they are texting us from Charleston going, is everybody down here dressed like this? I'm like, yep, welcome to the peep land, because everybody's rocking the patterns and
0: Vineyard
2: the white pants.
0: Vines.
2: Yeah.
0: It's the official uniform of Charleston, South Carolina.
2: Yeah, and everybody down there, the Beauregards are out. It is May, and the Beauregards are walking the battery. And the Southern Californians don't know what to do. But, I cannot wait to see what pictures you get from up there tonight. And I've got to get to the Derby. Eric and I need to go. We'll go hang out with Laney, and you can go work. And we will there's no telling what I would wear. Look, if you're watching on SEC Network, this is all you need to see. It's Marty, white shoes, white pants, white shirt. And he has got the Tide pin out and is doing work. And the race is still about 10 hours away. It's Marty McGee on ESPN Radio, the ESPN app, and the SEC Network.
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0: 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Carson Hocevar is going to join us at the bottom of the hour. Just won at Talladega, his first ever Cup Series win in NASCAR. And he won a Truck Series race last night in overtime at Texas Motor Speedway. I'm live in the North Carolina mountains. We keep playing George Strait because I'm heading down the mountain to go see George Strait tonight. And Marty, about the time I'll be settling in at Clemson's Death Valley, Marty will be watching the horses as they blast out of the gate at the 152nd Kentucky Derby. Dude, 152 of anything. That's crazy.
1: It is. It's unbelievable longevity. I mean, when you think about, we just had the 90th Masters Tournament.
0: Yep.
1: And we're talking about the 152nd Kentucky Derby. And yeah, it's just an institution. It is the pride of this city. They love the Louisville Cardinals around here, too. But this is the brand of the city. Woodford Reserve is everywhere around here. Of course, a Louisville bourbon. And it's just a wonderful energy to be here and see everybody completely unbridled. You like that?
0: Nice.
1: And
0: nice.
1: I know, yeah. I'm here all day. And just having so much fun, just uninhibited. Inhibitions are gone, and you're enjoying this time with your friends and family and spouse and buddies and kids. And it's going to be awesome, man. I can't wait to get over there here after a while and hang out with some friends and watch the ponies run. It's going to be great.
0: Yeah. And by the way, all right, so you're talking about it being the pride of the city and the state. We have a caller on hold. Collier in Lexington is on the line. Collier, it's a big day for you today, isn't it?
2: Hey, so, yeah, we have a horse in the first race, and my trainer's Ian Wilkes, who actually rode and was the assistant trainer to Carl Nasker with Unbridled. I also raised Street Sense, who Ian and Carl trained, who won the Kentucky Derby. And I was actually running Stone Street, so I ran third that year with Curlin. So the reason why I called was, a couple years ago, it was May the 4th, on a Saturday, and Marty was at the Derby, and I tried to call you all. I had the dam of Darth Vader in my truck and trailer going to see Gervin to Breeder, and I was passing by Keeneland listening to your all show on the way to the breeding shed, and I have Darth Vader here now, who is now in fold into Mischief. But after we ran on that Oaks Day and Idiomatic beat us, I wanted you all to meet us up at Saratoga to do the show from Darth Vader's stall, because I know you're all huge Star Wars fans.
0: Oh, Darth Vader, that's awesome. Yeah, that's awesome. On May the 4th. Yeah, you're exactly right. Man, that's awesome. And who's your horse today, Collier?
2: First race, he's an authentic three-year-old in a maiden special way. It's actually three times the charm. That's me and my wife's racing stable.
0: That's awesome. Well, best of luck today, man, and thank you for the call. And yeah, Marty, Monday is May the 4th. May the 4th for me is like when, you know, Diana Ross or whoever like hosts these big events and they change clothes like 14 times in 4 hours. That's me on May the 4th. I wear like every Star Wars t-shirt I have, and just May the 4th be with you. There's a big Mandalorian event that day, and I might be in Raleigh covering NHL, but wherever I go, I'll be wearing my gear. That's like second Halloween for me, May the 4th.
1: I am guessing that Collier must be out at Keeneland, based on him saying he was from Lexington and lives over there.
0: Yeah.
1: That, again, the connections to these horses, there are so many. There are so many. But the passion that everyone has for this sport, and the love that they have for the horses and the care that is given the horses, is incredibly inspiring to see. And yeah, I mean, I wouldn't mind to get up to Saratoga. I think that Pletcher would have us up there anytime we want to come to Saratoga.
0: Okay. Well, we'll come up here and do it. I'm sorry we missed his call a couple years ago. We will come up here and do it, especially with a horse named Darth Vader. But yeah, it's I do want to get to an event, but it is you're right. It's funny because my daughter and I were talking the other day about, I used this line in a story that I wrote recently where I said, you know, stereotypes exist for a reason, you know, and I wrote it when I was writing about the, you know, the guard for UConn who had the big shot against Duke, who grew up outside of Indianapolis. And I said, sometimes stereotypes exist for a reason because it's just the way that it is. And when you ride around a rural Indiana, you know, everybody's out shooting baskets in the driveway. And when you fly into the state of Kentucky, it's just horse farms as far as you can see. And I remember it was a couple years ago, we were going in to do Marty McGee in Lexington and had someone on the plane with me, never been there before, as we're landing and looked out the window and went, oh, this is just how it actually is. I'm like, yes, this is how these people live. I mean, it's just part of the bluegrass and it's part of just in their blood of horse racing. And it's just, you're right, that passion, man, it's you can't make it up. It's just, it's part of their DNA.
1: They love that. They love Kentucky Wildcat basketball. Again, I mean, when I'm here in Louisville, it's so funny how many houses divided there are.
0: Yeah.
1: There are so many couples that he went to Louisville and she's BBN or vice versa. And watching the couples talk about it, they're like, oh God, Marty, you know, we get along pretty good most of the time, but when we go against each other, especially on the hardwood, you know, they don't like each other in football either, or baseball either, or anything else either. But on the hardwood, man, it is venom. And it's so funny to hear them discuss it. I was at an event for Brown-Forman, the parent company for Woodford, for Jack Daniels. Obviously, they have a huge footprint here. And they had a big party on Thursday night over at the Old Forester Distillery, the headquarters over there downtown. Yeah. And I walked up there, and the young lady that met me at the door was a Louisville Cardinal. Her husband was BBN. She's like, sometimes I just can't stand him. He's so insufferable.
0: I was in 2020 when we didn't have any of the cross-conference games, right? We didn't have Louisville, Kentucky. We didn't have Clemson, South Carolina. We didn't have a lot of, you know, Florida State. I wrote a story that year. It was the following year when those games came back. I wrote a story about how all these marriages of these houses that are like this, like our marriage was actually better off because they didn't play that game, but we're glad it's back. But most of them, when you watch a game on the same floor of the house, and yeah, I'm going down. It's funny. I'm going down to Clemson tonight to see George Strait, and I was just looking on the internet, and people were like, you know, they're on Facebook, like, where do we park and whatever else, and all these South Carolina fans were like, I'm gonna bring extra blankets so my butt doesn't have to touch the seats at Clemson's football stadium. Like, it's just, this is why we love them, man. It's that passion. But yeah, house divided. Whoever came up with those flags, they're probably on their private island right now watching the show, because that was one of the most brilliant ideas of all time, and it's one of the truest things in sports.
1: And the license plate cover thingy, you know, plate border deal.
0: Oh, yeah.
1: It'll be half blue and half red and houses divided and the whole thing. But
0: yeah,
1: I mean, it's wonderful, too, in the city here. The hotel that I'm staying in, okay, you walk in and they have this massive rose step and repeat. It's made of probably 1,000 roses with a neon cursive sign atop it that says "Talk Derby to Me," and everybody's taking selfies and they're giving out at happy hour. Man, you walk into, even before happy hour, you walk in the hotel at 3 o'clock in the afternoon, and there are these incredibly impeccably dressed gentlemen serving Old Forester mint juleps in the lobby for every single person that's staying in that hotel anytime you want it. In the morning, they're doing mimosas. It's just a massive party for an entire week. We know Bulldog. Bulldog just said in my ear, I'll take one. Also, Bulldog also informed me that he's going to be wearing white pants on his next Carnival cruise.
0: Which starts Thursday.
1: I don't
0: want
1: to see that ever.
0: It starts on Thursday. Hey, Carson Hoshivar straight ahead to talk about winning races. Hot Brown!
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1: The king holds court. I'm Chris Smith. After LeBron James led the Lakers to a 98-78 Game 6 victory over the Rockets to clinch their first-round series, the 41-year-old allowed himself a rare instance to embrace the accomplishment.
2: I just live in the moment a lot more and being okay with celebrating the small victories. And I think we should be proud of, you know, the way we played, the way we handled this. This is our first, you know, first time in the playoff series together as a unit. Obviously, you know, being without our MVP candidate and then without, you know, AR for, you know, his first. First four games. I mean, up against some obstacles, obviously, and I know they were out with a couple of their guys as well. But you know, I thought we answered the call.
1: James became the oldest player in NBA history to lead all players in a playoff series with 139 total points, as the Lakers will now face the top-seeded Thunder in the conference semifinals. And in the Raptors' 112-110 win over the Cavs, the seventh game, R.J. Barrett became the second player in NBA history to avoid elimination for his team with a game-winning field goal in the final 2 seconds of overtime. Meanwhile, trailing by 22 at the break, the Pistons completed the largest comeback of any team facing elimination in NBA postseason history on their way to a 93-79 victory over the Magic to force a Game 7. It's going to be a Game 7 in the Stanley Cup playoffs after the Lightning beat the Canadiens 1-0 in overtime. Series winner will face Buffalo after the Sabres got their first playoff series win since 2007 by downing Boston. Meanwhile, the Golden Knights advance to face the Anaheim Ducks in the second round after they beat the Mammoth of 5-1.
3: Hey, this is Rich Eisen. Coming up Monday, the NBA playoffs first round is in the books. The NFL, of course, we've got that covered. And the actor Laz Alonso from The Boys' final season on Amazon Prime is in studio. That's on Disney Plus, the ESPN app, and ESPN Radio.
4: 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You can give us a call, 888-SAY-ESPN. It's 888-729-3776. Thanks to everybody that called in today. We had a lot of people on hold we didn't get to. We've been a little busy. I'm in the mountains of North Carolina, getting ready to drive down the hill to go see George Strait tonight at Clemson. Marty is live at Churchill Downs for the 152nd run of the Kentucky Derby. That's a big old race. And you know who won a big old race last weekend? Is the man that joins us now. It's your champion of the Jack Lynx 500. And, oh, by the way, also won last night. Carson Hochevar, how are we doing this morning?
5: I'm good. I'm a little tired, I can't lie. Yeah, I'm real good. You know, when you win races, yeah, that's just the price we pay, right? It's, yeah, we're up all night or late at night even, and we just go on and run the next one.
4: Yeah, I'm impressed, to be honest with you. I was, when I saw you won, I woke up this morning, I saw you won last night, and I was like, well, I bet he'll show up. But if he doesn't, I'll understand. So we appreciate you making it work.
5: No, I appreciate it. No, it was fun. All the Chili's folks are here. The the Chili's headquarters about 30 minutes from here. So they're having a ball. They're having a good time. You know, obviously, they were over the moon with last week, but I don't think any of them expected to go back-to-back. But it was a fun race. It was enjoyable, even last night.
6: Carson, good morning. Marty Smith here. Congratulations on your victory at Talladega. A fantastic drive. We got to get into the celebration. I know you've talked about it multiple times with Dale Jr. on his podcast and certain other platforms as well. But I want to know how in the hell you didn't fall out of the race car.
5: Yeah, I mean, luckily, I'm about 6'4", and so it's pretty easy to kind of just wedge myself in there and, you know, get holding on to it. But, you know, the only tough part was when I got against that wall there and kind of ran into it, held it wide open so that the car didn't stall. I kind of moved forward and was holding on to the roof rail. And so when I was holding on to the roof rail, I was holding on to it with the front. Well, when it slid, I actually, like, sliced my hand a little bit and cut it, so I have like a battle scar basically to remember it from. But holding on, like right here, you kind of see where I just moved forward just a little bit with my hand. But that's the memories I'll be able to have and remember it. You know, it was just a very small cut, but you know, it just made it a little bit of it. But staying in it and, you know, riding was super easy, honestly. just in sense of, you know, my legs are so long. I wasn't falling out or worried about it by any means.
4: Carson Hosor joining us here on Marty and McGee. All right, so Carson, you and I talked on the phone for a little bit on Tuesday, and I was telling you, it always drives me crazy when a driver wins their first Cup Series race and they try to act too cool, right? They're trying to, oh no, I've been there before or whatever else. I so appreciate you leaning into the celebration. It's been several days now. It's been a week now almost. Does it still feel as great as it did when you were talking about it on Sunday night?
5: Yeah, it does. You never get that. You know, nobody can take that away from us or from myself. Like, you know, you dream of winning and dream of winning this. And, this is what it's all about. It's everything I've worked for since I was, watched my first NASCAR race, basically when I was two. The thing is, it's not too cool. It's a life-changing, life dream of getting there. So I just wanted to enjoy and soak in every moment because, the fact is we hadn't been there. You know, Spire really hadn't been there.
7: Don't get frustrated. I hadn't been Carolina's there, so, like,
5: you know, we could go in there and do the whole celebration and act like we've been there before. But, not the reality is, none of us have really been there before, and definitely not together. So, I enjoyed every second of it, and, I'm still enjoying it.
6: I am fascinated, Carson, by your evolution as a person and as a race driver. Since you started in Cup a couple years ago, you had some part-time rides with Legacy and whatnot, and your aggression, which all of us really appreciate very much, rubbed some guys the wrong way. And now you've grown into this winner on the Cup Series level, and it's been really fun to watch that evolution of the respect that you're earning within the driving corps and within the fan base. So how would you describe that evolution for you and what it was like to navigate as such a young man?
5: Yeah, I mean, it's, you're just trying, you're on the racetrack 38 times. And, I'm, when I first got in a Cup car, I didn't think there was any excuse of being slow. So, our cars weren't the fastest that I was getting in by any means. But I was going to try and, put my feet through the, floorboard and try and French Flintstone and drive it all the way as far up as I could, without really knowing how to do it, how to be comfortable making any of the moves or, I'm just kind of, if you're grab a football for the first time, you just start throwing it as hard as you could. You don't really have the form right. So you're probably going to, hurt your arm, or throw a baseball, you're probably going to hurt your arm, but you're throwing it as hard as you could. And so that was me driving, I was driving as hard as possible, with no idea how to do the form to make it sustainable. But we were just going fast. And with that, it was putting people in really bad spots and, moving them or getting myself in a bad spot and just planning on, oh, I'm just going to save it if I do get in a bad spot, and I'll get around to the next corner. And then now our cars have gotten faster. I've gotten more comfortable in these things. I got more comfortable with everybody that I don't think I've gotten crazy faster. We've just been able to figure out how to, be sustainable, that we could do it without, having a, quick career pretty much, in terms of, it's sustainable for us. We know how to do the form that we're going to be here for a long time, but we don't have to all but kill ourselves just to do that. Now we're just as fast with what is, for me, a lot less effort almost, because it's just a lot more comfortable.
4: Well, and to Marty's point about those, what have those conversations been like for you 3 years ago versus now, as you talk to the veteran drivers about, all right, maybe you don't want to do this, or you do want, what have those conversations been like as you have evolved as a race car driver?
5: Yeah, I remember, a handful of times of, I remember Darlington. I had about, that was my second ever Cup race. And, you know, I was putting people in terrible spots, and, you know, they were all basically just pounding the wall. You know, going to turn one and two, it's very tight. I kept putting my car right on their left rear, and everybody kept getting tight and, like, bounce off the wall. And I was like, man, these guys, you know, I thought they were, like, the best in the world. I mean, they're just knocking the fence down. That's so weird. Like, I'm like, man, this is easy. So I walk into Bristol, the driver's meet, and I had about three people grab me from the back of the neck and say, if you put your car next to me again like that, I'm going to wreck the hell out of you. And I'm like, I don't know what you're talking about. Like, you just guys kept hitting the wall. And that's when I realized, and I think they even realized, that I was just, you know, I'm still so green that every time I put my car at their left rear, it was packing air and getting them plowing tight and hit the wall. And I had no idea. I just thought they were messing up. So, you know, I've gone from that to, you know, you get 91 cup starts now. You can't play dumb anymore. You know better. And, but, you know, now it's the conversations of people, you know, appreciate how I race or appreciate how I race them, or even to, they understand the aggression and they respect it. And if anything, they, you know, if I make a move and maybe put them in a not as bad of a spot, but take advantage of them, you know, they almost blame themselves that they didn't protect it more, or, you know, just that they've just come to expect it.
6: But every single bit of what you said, Carson, has led up to one of the ultimate endorsements you can have in NASCAR Cup Series racing, and that is the comparison to Dale Earnhardt. And that includes his own son saying those things, his own namesake saying those things about that aggression, about kind of the way that you also lean in to any reaction, whether it's a positive reaction from the crowd, a negative reaction from the crowd. You have this very unique way on social media and in the media of reacting and leaning into those things. So what do you make of the Big E comparisons?
5: I mean, I'm, you know, so appreciative of it. You know, if you're ever going to get compared to anybody, you know, that's who you dream of getting compared to. And you hope you have 1% of the success of him. But, you know, I just like being me. I just love, you know, being authentic to me, racing how I want to race, you know, racing who I want to race with, doing and saying how I want to, you know, portray myself. You know, and it's open for interpretation to everybody else. I mean, the sport's been around for, you know, over 75 years. You're going to get compared to somebody. So I much rather get compared to somebody for sure that's up front, or somebody as relevant as, you know, Dale, you know, than somebody that, you know, went around in circles all the time and rode in the back and wrecked a lot. I much rather have the comparisons they're making. But, you know, there's never going to be opportunity for me to, you know, just pretend I'm anybody but me. And if anybody else says anything, you know, I'm not going to tell them they're wrong or anything, but I'm just going to laugh and enjoy it.
4: Hey, one of one, man. And Marty and I've been doing this a long time, and there are a lot of them you can just say one of one, and you're one of those guys. But Carson, congratulations. And I feel like we probably will have you on again in the near future.
5: Oh, I appreciate it, guys. Thank you.
4: Yep, there you go, man. Thank you. It's Marty, you're right. And I was thinking about Dale Earnhardt Sr. when I asked that question about learning from the veterans, because Dale Sr. used to tell the story all the time about, you know, he blew into Martinsville and he wrecked Richard Petty and he hit Bobby Allison and he hit Darrell Waltrip. And the very next week, all those guys were waiting on him. All right, you can be good, but you can't do it the way you're doing it. And so that comparison's so fair, because he's not fighting it. He's wanting to learn from it. And as a result, he's really, really fast.
6: Well, it was really interesting hearing him answer your question there about that driver code and how he was genuinely ignorant to understanding the aerodynamics of the race cars now, and how packing that air made them plow. All of them are bouncing off the fence at Darlington, and therefore they're all ready to just whip his butt. Like, what are you doing? Because he just didn't know yet how to navigate those aerodynamics and what positions to put his race car in that didn't affect the way their race car handled. And now he's certainly starting to understand that. You heard him say it there at the end. I'm going to race the way I want to race, with whom I want to race. I'm going to be me. And God almighty, the guy's got so much speed. From the second that he got in any race car, we all went, that's fast. You can't teach speed. And he's always had that. So you're right. He's going to win a lot more races.
4: Yeah. No, we're definitely going to have him on again. And it's I go back, our buddy Jeff Gluck, I remember he did a thing where he followed Carson into the grandstand at Daytona, like during a truck race. And people kind of hated him at that point. And then when they realize they've been sitting with him watching this truck race, they're like, I love this guy. And I feel like that's coming around. Boy, that crowd at Talladega, they definitely were digging it. All right, speaking of Talladega, speaking of our people, speaking of one of one, there's only one place to go after Marty spilled coffee on his pants and we talked about hot Browns all morning. Hillbilly headlines are straight ahead. It's Marty McGee on ESPN Radio, the ESPN app, and the SEC Network.
0: 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The Celtics were in control 3-1, but Joel Embiid and the 76ers have come storming back. And now we head to Game 7. 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

0: 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I said this, tweeted this out on Monday. Sometimes I don't know why I even look at Twitter anymore. And then Talladega, after their race, Talladega Speedway always does left behind. And we're showing some of that on SEC Network right now. And, you know, it's the tent next to the Port-a-John. It's the three jugs of white milk just sitting on an old wooden, like, you know, cable spool. It's just a wheelchair. Granny left her wheelchair sitting next to a garbage can. And it's the things that are left behind after Cup Series races. And there's a homemade bar with another, just a big jug of water that's surrounded by Port-a-Johns. And, yeah, and it just goes on and on and on and on. The furniture and the televisions, and some people just leave a whole, they'll just leave a car. They just leave the racetrack and just leave a damn Volkswagen sitting there. The left behind, I think first thought up by the great Russell, PR extraordinaire, legend of NASCAR, is the Talladega left behind never ceases to amaze. It's gross, but it's amazing.
1: Yeah, it's must-see social media. It is appointment viewing for every single NASCAR fan to see what the rednecks left behind in Sweet Home Alabama. I remember one year, this was like 2003 or 4, a long time ago, when I was writing for NASCAR.com, and myself and two other writers went in an RV, like 1-800-RV for rent. We went down to Talladega in an RV. And I kind of wrote a daily diary of my experience there. And the great Mike Mulhern from the Winston-Salem Journal, he sat down beside me on Saturday afternoon when he saw me sitting there bleary-eyed from the night before. He was like, "You're Hunter S. Thompson on wheels, man." He's like, "This is unbelievable content." Like, I went into the Talladega shower.
0: Yeah, oh, yeah.
1: And there's a line of just naked dudes, like 50 naked dudes. And this one guy walks in, and all he has on is shower shoes, and he's got a number 3 tattoo on his right butt cheek. And he goes, "Earnhardt," at the top of his lungs with a big 3 on his butt.
0: And you know what? God bless him, son, because those are our people. And they pay for those white pants you're wearing. Yeah, they pay for the whole deal. So God bless them. They're the greatest Americans ever. And you know what? Some of those Americans are going to be featured right now. It's time for Hillbilly Headlines.
2: Hey, y'all, this is Coach O. Since these two jokers, Marty and McGee, won't let me in their pickup truck, I'm going to have to do the next best thing. That's right. It's time for Hillbilly Headlines. Go Tigers.
3: Go Tigers.
0: All right, here's one that took place on the road in between our houses in Charlotte. Police are searching for a person who drove onto a Topgolf driving range. This is in Charlotte. The hunt is on for a driver who plowed their way onto a Topgolf course. Vehicle shows the SUV covering most of the hitting area. One golfer told Channel 9 WSOC that the reaction went from surprise to panic. That witness says the driver was going up and down the field. He said the whole thing was entertaining at first, and then it got scary. The first floor, it's a quote, "The first floor at Topgolf started to panic when he started towards them. If I was on the first floor, I would have panicked too, but I was on the second floor, but he was out of control." So, dude, the video was crazy. I mean, it was funny at first, and then it got freaky.
1: I've been to that Topgolf.
0: Me too. That's on the road between our houses.
1: I think.
0: And they're lost.
1: I mean, I could be wrong, but I sort of feel like his blood alcohol content might have been elevated.
0: Yeah. Well, it looks Florida like he's just driving around and he realizes, no.
1: Florida woman claimed driving 123 mile per hour was okay because she was driving a Supra.
0: That's fair. That's totally fair.
1: This is in Washington, allegedly, according to the Dateline. Blame it on the car. That's what a Florida woman tried to do recently after deputies pulled her over for allegedly driving 123 mile an hour on a highway. While the driver was going well over the posted speed limit of 50 miles per hour, she was quick to offer an excuse, to deputies in body camera footage released by the Lee County Sheriff's Office. Quote, honestly, it's just because he has a Supra. And then I thought it was all right, okay, to go fast and everything, the woman told police, referring to the red Toyota sports car she was driving. Yeah. The car apparently belonged to the male passenger who was just along for the ride. Probably scared.
0: It's a damn Supra.
1: He might have had a hot brown after that one.
0: Yeah, hey, y'all should see the number of Instagram videos Marty and I send each other that involve either Toyota Supras or Ford Rangers. If you're driving a Ford Ranger or a Toyota Supra, you can pretty much do whatever the hell you want and go as fast as you want. Hey, son, have a good time out there today. Get you a hot brown
1: and
0: clean your pants and keep your shoes clean and tell everybody I said, duh, huh, and I'll tell everybody George Strait you said, hey.
1: Yep, be careful with the hot browns down there in Clemson. Check yes or no.
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8: What's up, my friends? 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That's right, right off the 91 freeway at Kramer and La Palma. Brewery X is the spot where we're going to be hanging post-game. There's going to be games. There's going to be prizes. The AM830 street team is going to be out there. 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It's all over at Brewery X in Anaheim, and it's open to families as well. Everybody's welcome. We'll see you there Sunday after the game.
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14: It's the best.
13: best two words in sports. Game 7. I'm Chris Smith. The Celtics and Sixers already have the most Game 7 matchups in NBA history. Now the two will face off in Game 7 for the ninth time tonight. Boston has won 6 of the previous 8 instances, but ESPN's Kendrick Perkins says Boston may be in trouble.
14: They have no answer for Tyrese Maxey. He has been doing whatever he wants, has been the ultimate floor general. And all of a sudden, Joel Embiid comes back unexpectedly. No one expected that. Okay, he looked horrible, in my opinion, and still had like 20-plus points in Game 3. But what he did in Game 4 and 5 and 6, I'm sitting up here saying to myself, well, damn.
13: The Sixers look to win 3 straight playoff games in Boston for the first time ever. Coverage, Sixers and Celtics begins 7 p.m. Eastern on ESPN Radio and the ESPN app. Meanwhile, the Hurricanes had a long wait for round 2 of the NHL playoffs as the Eastern Conference's top seed closed a 4-game sweep of Ottawa last Saturday. And it's been 4 days waiting for the Flyers to finally put away the Penguins to set up the best-of-7 series that begins tonight, 8 p.m. Eastern on ABC. And the first leg of the American Triple Crown will take place at Churchill Downs with the 152nd running of the Kentucky Derby. Renegade was slotted as the morning line favorite and will break from the post position 1. The post, a time favorite, has not won a race since Justify in 2018. That is the longest streak this century.
15: Hey, it's Evan Cohen. Coming up Monday, the NBA playoffs are in full swing, and I'll give you my boldest predictions for the rest of the playoffs, which will shock you. It's on Sportsmanlike 6 a.m. Eastern right here on ESPN Radio, ESPN2, and ESPNU.

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1: Well, I can't say that the games have been perfectly played all throughout. We have three game sevens in the Eastern Conference. One of them set for tonight. A couple of them totally unpredictable and unexpected. What's up, everybody? Welcome in. It's Hammer and Emmett, ESPN Radio, the ESPN app. We're on SiriusXM Channel 80. 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I'm Aaron Goldhammer. My guy, Lance Meadow, is in for Emmett Golden this morning. Lance, the Lakers advanced last night. The Cavs are in deep trouble as they go to Game 7. We have a Game 7 we'll preview tonight between the Celtics and the Sixers. But we got to start, oh my gosh,

0: Right. It's really a terrific atmosphere.
1: Yeah, we'll talk about the seminar in your segment later on, but I want to bring in a guy who's been doing some seminaring himself, my regular co-host Bob Ike, who was over in Summerlin at the Rampart over the last night while we were doing the one here at the South Point. Jay Pribben, our former regular host, and Bob Ike were over there. Bob, good morning. Happy Derby Day. Oh, I guess Bob dropped off for a sec. We're going to reconnect with Bob. Anyways, yeah, we are here at the South Point, and I'll talk to you a little bit about our seminar since we have a second. I mean, full house down in the Grandview Lounge. After the full day of racing, they stuck around to listen to us, and we had a lot of fun.
0: It really was, and it was such a nice crowd, really a great group of people. You had people flying in from all over the country.
1: Isn't that
0: neat?
1: You know,
0: it was really, it felt good. It really did.
1: You had a gang from New York that came into play, and one of the guys is in a wheelchair, so it takes an effort. How about that?
0: It really was something special. You know, he emailed me about a month ago that he made reservations to come out with five other friends. You know, it really tells you something, that people still care.
1: It really does.
0: Yeah.
1: Do we have Bob back yet? Apparently we do not. Well, I'll talk to you a little bit about what happened. Let's talk about the Kentucky Oaks yesterday. Always a runner. Third lifetime start only for Chad Brown. How about, you know, and he's trying to pull off the same feat today with Emerging Market, but he got the job done, and it was a terrific race.
0: And a terrific story. The horse, as a two-year-old, had pneumonia and was never able to. They didn't even know if the horse was going to live, you know.
1: Yeah.
0: And then a year later to make it and win the Kentucky Oaks in only a third career start. That's a terrific training job and really a terrific story.
1: It really was. And, you know, you saw Jose Ortiz aboard, only his fifth win of the day yesterday.
0: Well, the brothers had eight winners.
1: Right, yesterday. Yeah.
0: And they started off today right in the first race. He was on a winner again.
1: Well, so, that was Irad on, right, on the winner.
0: Well, he's got to catch his brother. He, you know, it's family feud kind of thing, but it worked out well.
1: It's been the Ortiz show so far this weekend at Churchill Downs during the gate for race number three as we're broadcasting here. But looking at that, besides the Oaks, besides the Ortiz story, let's update a little bit what's happening in the Kentucky Derby. And once again this morning, there was another defection.
0: And they still have about 5 hours, I think. So
1: yes.
0: hopefully that was the end of it. They started with 24. Only 19 are going to end up running. You know, it's unusual to see five late scratches out of the body of the race.
1: Well, it's becoming more common with all the regulatory vets and the protocols that go on. And the horse that came out today was the Puma, who was a live runner in
0: this
1: race.
0: I think the horse was like 5 or 6 to 1. And, you know, it was a horse with some sort of a great story behind it. You had Taylor Swift and Mike Ivorone buying into this horse in the last couple of weeks, and now they're not going to get to go. You know, it's terrible. It's sad for the owners. They put so much money in. They come out to the Derby. They bring family and friends and everything.
1: It's not cheap to make
0: cheap.
1: That trip.
0: It's not cheap at all. So, you know, it's just the vets, I think they've gone a little bit overboard, to be honest with you. It's not good for the game. No one's happy about it, but they got to find a happy median, you know.
1: Yeah.
0: These trainers know their horses. They're not going to enter horses. They know that you can't have a guy that's just looking at a horse for the first time and make a decision, where a trainer lives with these horses 24/7.
1: Right.
0: You know, it just doesn't seem fair.
1: Yeah, and, you know, conditions today, they are fast and firm at Churchill Downs right now. There is some rain in the area, but I don't know if it's really going to make any difference today. Temperatures are going to be in the low 60s. I think we're going to hold the faster firm conditions throughout the day.
0: Well, that track dries out faster than any track in the country. And by the way, that turf course is terrific because they had a ton of rain on Thursday and Friday. And you watch the turf races, you didn't even know. There wasn't one divot kicked up or anything. It looked like it was kind of speed favoring, to tell you the truth. But that's what it is.
1: We got Bob Ike back in. Let's get him in while we've got him connected. Bob, welcome back to the show, and tell us a little bit about your seminar at the Rampart.
2: Hey, guys, sorry about that. Completely lost cell service contact over here. The seminar went great. We had a really good time, a nice turnout. I did our usual showing the prep races, which people seem to really like, went through our betting strategy. Jay Pribben joined us, and it was overall a very good, successful night. How about you guys?
1: We had a full house there, and John Hardoon is with me. He had a great time, and he had some New Yorkers ship and win out and come out here to Las Vegas. Well, let's hope they win. And so that was great to see. And we went over the late scratch today of the Puma, Bob. We talked a little bit about the conditions. It looks like it's going to stay fast and firm, even though there's some rain in the area. So we're up to date.

0: on that. We talked about the Oaks. So let's talk a little bit about the Derby itself. You know, you've done the work, obviously. We all have. So how about a quick overview from your perception of the Kentucky Derby today?
1: Wow, this race is really scratched down, hasn't it, guys? I mean, who would
0: have
1: thought three all-stars were going to get in? And, you know, had they not made the scratch time yesterday at 9 a.m., that fourth also eligible would have gotten in today with the scratch of the Puma. So obviously, you know, some firepower is taken out of the race. I've ended up landing on two horses as sort of my top choices. Originally was super high on Chief Wallaby, going back to his Fountain of Youth, which I loved. I thought he ran well in the Florida Derby. I think the blinkers are going to help this horse. He just kind of wouldn't push through that hole last time. I'm going to trust Bill Mott, the Hall of Fame trainer, to make the right equipment move here. I think he'll run well, and John Hardoon talked about this horse from the Brad Cox barn before. Further ado, I don't think he's just a Keeneland horse. His works here at Churchill have been too good. And maybe, guys, he's just the fastest, best horse in the race. So we're going to find out. Renegade being on the rail, I don't know. Fletcher's record in the Derby, not exactly something you can get behind with confidence. I do think Commandment will run well and hit the board. If you're a superfecta player, he's kind of the horse I think they'll be, you know, in the top four somewhere. Not saying he'll win, but my two keys are going to be Chief Wallaby and Further Ado. Those are the two that I'm going to land on.
2: So I could hang up because, Bob, we agree 100%.
0: Well, let's say we'll sink or swim together. I'm on the other side of the fence, so whoever wins buys, right?
2: Absolutely.
0: So, well, Bob, let me ask you a little bit.
1: Our end of the table is going to be happy, and
2: we'll see.
1: The table's not going to be so happy tonight.
0: Well, that's all right. I'll just send you the bill. I'll get even. One way or the other, we're going to make it work. Bob, let me ask you real quick. We talked about the Ortiz Brothers show yesterday. How about eight wins on that Kentucky Oaks card, five by Jose and three by Arad?
1: Man, pretty darn impressive on the biggest stage. And, you know, I've thought it for a long time. Everyone thinks, you know, Arad is the greatest, and he's certainly right up there. Flavian Pratt, I put him up there. But I don't put Jose too far behind those guys. To me, he's right in the mix as a top three rider in the country. They don't make too many mistakes. They get run out of horses, and that was quite a show. And Flavian might have been a little bit frustrated. I think he was on horses that fired and ran second and third, but just couldn't get there. So he'll try to turn the tables on them today.
2: And well, he did win the big one yesterday, so I'm sure it helped a little bit.
1: Yeah.
2: You know, and watch for him today.
1: Yeah, a horse that had two starts for Chad Brown coming into the Kentucky Oaks kind of looks like a horse in the Derby today with two starts coming into the Kentucky Derby named Emerging Market.
2: Kind same of a, exact situation.
0: Yeah, an eerie pattern, isn't it?
2: Same exact situation.
0: Well, Bob, let us know what you have available online today at Bob Bike Picks and at today's Racing Digest. And with the traveling, I don't know if you're putting out a sheet for Santa Anita tomorrow, right?
1: Yeah, definitely not tomorrow. Today, I played the Santa Anita card. Best plays were races 5, 9, and 11. I put $154 into the late pick 5, and I also gave my Kentucky Derby betting strategy at the bottom of the sheet. For a radio play, though, let's go to race 5 at Santa Anita. It's a cowbred, first-level allowance, optional claimer, going a mile on the grass. And I'm going to try number 7 in here, Miss Practical. She did not get a fair start last time. She was held and declared a non-starter, and yet still was only 5 lengths behind at the wire behind Grand Slam Smile in a cowbred stakes. Back on Lasix today, going long for the first time. I think she might be able to clear off in this spot. And I thought Miso Fancy was a little short on that morning line at 7-5. So I'll go to the 5th race at Santa Anita, number 7, Miss Practical, 3-1 on the morning line.
0: That's the 5th race at Santa Anita, number 7, Miss Practical, 3-1 on the morning line. That's for Bob Ike. And Bob, I'll let you get going. You got a few things going on today. Please say hi to Dwayne Colucci and tell Jay we say hello, and we look forward to seeing you at dinner tonight.
1: Yeah, can't wait, guys. Let's all come with our pocket stuff tonight.
0: That's right, or let's have the bad beat stories. Either way, we're going to have a good time.
1: See you guys.
0: All right.
1: Have a good day.
0: Take it easy, Bob.
2: Thanks, Bob.
0: I'm going to go ahead and give out my Derby pick in this first segment when we get a chance. As people jump ship from the Renegade bandwagon, I'm staying on. I'm going to ride it like the Titanic, baby. I loved the win over at the Tampa Bay at the Sam F. Davis. I thought he ran a super race of winning for fun at the Arkansas Derby. Yes, he has the rail. Yes, he wears three-quarter shoes because of quarter cracks. He's been running in those. He's been running fast in those. And I think he's value at even at 5-1. I think he's value. He should be the favorite in this race. I don't think he will be at post time. I'm going to depend on our Rad Ortiz, who we talked about riding so well, to work out a trip from that rail. I'm glad he's doing it and not me. So Renegade for me in the Kentucky Derby. Let's go ahead and take our first time out. When we come back, John Hardoot and I will talk to Bob Mazursky, and then we'll also touch base with Bruce Finkelstein on the other side of town here in Las Vegas. 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
2: Racing fans, today is the day. 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
5: 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For the 2026 Del Mar Summer Meet, that incentive bonus is $15,000. The 2026 Fall Del Mar Meet will offer a $12,500 bonus, and the 2026 Los Alamitos Thoroughbred Meets will offer a $10,000 bonus. Owners of mares bred in 2026 will be awarded $1,000 for each 2027 foal registered as a cowbred, up to 25 foals per breeder. CTA members will have the $100 foal registration fee waived for cowbreds foaled in 2025, 26, and 27. Travel reimbursements are also available for brood mares purchased out of state when they produce a cowbred foal. It pays to own, breed, and race in California.
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7: And welcome back to Thoroughbred Los Angeles. I'm John Lindo. John Hardoon, my special guest here today, and let's give out our cowbred of the week, and it's got to be Pavlovian, who has entered in today's Kentucky Derby. Best of luck to Paul Redham, Doug O'Neill. Pavlovian is by Pavel out of the Bellamy Road Rare Mandy's Grace, owned and bred by Redham Racing. That's Paul and Zilla Redham, trained by Doug O'Neill. Pavlovian won the Sunland Park Derby, was second by a head to Emerging Market in Louisiana Derby, already has earnings of $613,000. So great to see a cowbred competing in today's Kentucky Derby. And a reminder to those heading out to watch and wager on the races today from Churchill Downs and Santa Anita, you've got the simulcast facilities at Los Alamitos already open and wagering. The folks at the Derby Room opened early. They're ready to go. You've got in Orange County, the OC Tavern down in Orange County. And again, the paddock on 5th in the Gaslamp District in San Diego. If you can't get out to the track and you want to play these races, lots of options today. So take advantage of them. Let's go to our next guest, and that's Bob Mazursky from todaysracingdigest.com. Bob, good morning. Happy Derby Day. Listen, I wanted to ask you, like I'm going to ask everybody else, first question, who do you like in the Derby today?
0: I like Further Ado. I just think he's going to get a great trip. I think he's tactical enough that he's going to be ahead of some of the other logical contenders. Johnny V's riding as well as ever. He already had a winner today on the California Shipper Out of the Woods in the second race at 12-1. I think the horse, like Bob Ike said, I'm not sure he's just a Themeland horse. He's worked well over the Churchill Downs strip, and I just think he's going to get a good trip. And I think at some point he might get the lead, and hopefully he can hold on that final quarter of a mile.
7: Now, Santa Anita has the usual 1 o'clock first post time today. We got an 11-race card, so we're talking about a marathon day from dawn to dusk. The feature race is the Charlie Whittingham Stakes. That's a marathon on the grass. So I wanted you to preview that for the listeners here for the Santa Anita folks.
0: Well, obviously, Gold Phoenix scratched because he's running in Kentucky today. So the Padre, I think, is the deserving favorite. He's even money on the morning line. Comes off a good try in his return. He rallied wide in the horse that won Grand Orient. He got through on the inside, and I think that made the difference. The Padre showed he could handle a mile and a quarter. He won first time out over in the synthetic in Ireland in his career debut. So I think he's definitely the one to beat. Mondigo, obviously, off his race two back as a contender. And then even the SEAL team stretching out to a mile and a quarter, third off the bench. I think he'll run better today. I was a little disappointed his last ever with him. I'm going to give him one more shot maybe to contend with his third race off the bench for Richard Mandela.
7: Okay, looks like the Padre, the one to beat in the Charlie Whittingham. And, Bob, we get a radio play from you, usually from Santa Anita. I don't know if you want to go there or go to Churchill Downs. Where do you want to go for your radio play?
0: Yeah, with all the stakes races today, I'm going to, of course, pick a race at Santa Anita that's basically the bottom of the barrel restricted 12-5 non-winners of two lifetime. I'm going to go to number 7, Next Trick, a last out maiden winner. I think he can come right back against this group. There's a lot of horses in here who have had many chances. I think he's going to get a great trip just stalking the pace from the outside. So number 7, Next Trick in race 4.
7: So that's the fourth race at Santa Anita. Number 7, Next Trick. 3-1 on the program. That's for Bob Mazursky. Bob, all of your stuff is available right now at today's Racing Digest. Wishing you best of luck on Derby Day, and we'll talk about all the bad beats and victories on our next show.
0: All right. Thanks a lot. Take care, and good luck to everybody.
7: Thanks, Bob. That was Bob Mazursky. Do we have Bruce Finkelstein? Okay, great. Well, let's bring in Bruce Finkelstein, and he is betonbruce.com. He's over on the other side of town in Las Vegas. Happy Derby Day, Bruce. How you doing?
8: Good morning, John and Jonathan. How's it going, fellas?
9: Good.
7: Doing great. Looking forward to seeing you at dinner tonight. We're gonna commiserate or celebrate, one or the other. But either way, we're going to get together, and I'm looking forward to that. And, again, the question of the day, Bruce, before we start anything else, who do you like in the Derby?
8: I'm on the John Lindo bandwagon on Renegade. I loved his race in Arkansas. And, I mean, he blasted off the last part of that race. He was actually bothered. Watch the head-on down the backstretch. It was a tactical edge, was bumping him around. He was in a little tight down the backstretch, but when he leveled off, I thought that was the best stretch run I've seen of all the prep races. Was his Arkansas Derby. I think he's going to love the added distance, and rail or no, you know, the rail's not historically the worst post position. I sent you a text early in the week on that. There's some posts that are pretty dicey. In fact, there's one post 17, get this, has never won the Kentucky Derby. So I'm not worried. We have Irad, going to save some ground. He's a closer anyway. I'm hoping the trip works out for him. But, you know, when you're a closer, you could get a bad trip from any post. So I'm with you on this one, Renegade.
7: Bruce, I'm obviously on site here at the South Point. Have you heard, are they going to load those 19 horses now all the way down on the rail? Or are they going to move that rail out one spot with only 19 and not 20 horses in the race? Have they said anything?
8: I have not heard anything yet. I've been listening to the Intertrack show on and off, but I haven't heard anything yet on that.
7: Okay, I haven't either. If we do hear something before the end of the show, we'll mention that as well. Well, I wanted you to look at one of the races, and this is going to be a must-see TV to me, and that is the Pat Day Mile. You've got Englishman on the rail and Crude Velocity coming out for Bob Baffert. These two horses are lightning bolts. This is going to be a really fun showdown.
8: And, boy, the styles are a little different, too, which makes it even more exciting. I mean, Crude Velocity, I think, could turn out to be the best three-year-old, at least in California, if not the country, by the end of the year. He's been spectacular. I thought his maiden win with Trouble was the best maiden win all season at Santa Anita. He only came back and ran a 114-1 against older horses. in his next race. That was just amazing. And he's got a great late style here. He can sit off the pace. Englishman is all speed. The only concern I have is that he took him a long time after an impressive maiden win back in September to come back. So he's obviously had some issues. If he gets clear, though, it's going to take a heck of a run to run him down. I think it's a match race, and I think Crew Velocity could be the better of the two. Maybe that one-turn mile, he can grind down Englishman. So it to me, it's a two-horse race. Crew Velocity to beat the number one.
7: Looking forward to that matchup, and that, again, is in the Pat Day Mile on the Churchill Downs card. Bruce, we usually get a couple of selections from you. I know you've done the work at Churchill Downs. I think we all have. So did you want to go out of state there for your first radio play?
8: Yeah, let's go. I'm not going to give you a real exciting play here on the morning line. Let's go to the race before the Derby. That's the Turf Classic, going a mile and an eighth on the grass. And that's the key, a mile and an eighth for the number six horse, Rhetorical. Let's watch it. Talk about its last couple of races in the Breeders' Cup. I thought Irad moved way too early into a hot pace and maybe got spent that day. He's more of a kind of a steady-going horse. He comes off the layoff. He's stuck inside. Zulu Kingdom gets everything his own way. He was not necessarily a front runner. I thought he was in kind of an uncomfortable spot. He ran evenly. I think he's going to go better for a couple of reasons. I think the mile and an eighth might be more suitable for his kind of stalking, grinding style, and I like him drawn outside the speed today. He's not going to make the lead. He'll probably lay maybe second or third in this race. I think this is an up-and-coming superstar trainer in William Walden. I think he's going to be at his best today. He's 5-2 on the line. I expect we'll get every nickel of that. So race 11, I like the morning line favorite, the 6, Rhetorical.
7: That's race number 11, Rhetorical. And let me get the morning line here on Rhetorical.
9: 5-2.
7: He is 5-2, number 6 on the program, race 11 at Churchill Downs. And let's get a California pick from Bruce, too. Who do you like at Santa Anita, Bruce?
8: All right, Bob Ike, I hope he doesn't throw like a dinner roll at me. I'm going up against Bob. I'm sorry, Bob. In the fifth race, I really like the turnaround on the two-horse, Pure Chaos, who switched barns, got back to routing. He was in the middle of the pack, and he won for fun with the underrated Armando Ayuso aboard. Looked so fresh at the end of that race. I think she's maybe figured things out. She tries, you know, allowance horses a little bit better. But off of that, just visual and improvement last time out, I got to go right back. So race 5, and the race also produced a couple of next out winners to boot. So in race 5, number 2, Pure Chaos at 6-1 on the morning line.
7: So that's Pure Chaos, 6-1 on the program, and number 2 in race 5 at Santa Anita. Again, all of Bruce's selections available at betonbruce.com. Bruce, enjoy the Derby day. Better yet, looking forward to seeing you and the wifey tonight.
8: It'll be fun. Have a great day, you guys. Take
9: care. Thanks.
7: That was Bruce Finkelstein. Let's go ahead and take our next break. When we come back, John and I are going to talk a little bit about some of these scratches and what's going on at Churchill Downs. And we got to get a radio play or two from John here as well. So Thoroughbred LA right here, AM 830 KLAA, and on the Angels radio app.

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2: Exciting nighttime racing action continues at Los Alamitos with live quarter horse and thoroughbred racing at the track of Sunsets and Stars. Coming up at Los Alamitos is our first Futurity final on Sunday, May 10th. It's the Grade 2 Robert A. Dare Kindergarten Futurity, featuring a cast of undefeated juveniles, led by fastest qualifier Contentious, plus the unbeaten Monday Dynasty, Cider Eyes, and Jack A. 10 top 2-year-olds will face off in the kindergarten final. 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
5: And welcome back to Thoroughbred Los Angeles. I'm John Lindo, sitting here with John Hardoon. And John, we get to talk a little bit now. And one of the stories that has been going on for the Derby throughout the week have been these regulatory vet scratches. It's been like one a day.
6: And one a day would be okay.
5: That's optimistic, right? And we don't have a full field. We have 19 instead of 20. You have a maiden in the Kentucky Derby due to all these scratches. And it was interesting. Right to Party was scratched yesterday, a regulatory vet scratch for trainer Kenny McPeak. And he's had his battles with the reg vets, including at the Breeders' Cup. And he's just about had it. And he was very blunt in what he said about Right to Party.
6: What I like about McPeak is that he's honest. He's one of the few trainers that's not afraid to talk up, and rightfully so. He's got owners that put millions of dollars into the game, and he's got to worry about, you know, vets. A guy that sees the horse for the first time. These trainers live with these horses 24/7. They know their quirks. They know everything about them. To have a guy come in and say, you're scratched, well, that just doesn't seem right. It's not fair to the owners. It's not fair to the trainers. You know, people spend all kinds of money going out to the Kentucky Derby. They bring people with them, and they spend a ton of money. And then you have some guy come and say, no good, you're out.
5: Yeah.
6: Well, that just seems like a little too much power. It really does.
5: Well, some of the quotes he had mentioned, he says, quote, we're in the age of analysis paralysis, right. And you know, he also said, I don't know how to do this anymore. You know, he won the Kentucky Oaks Kentucky Derby 2 years ago. He said, under the climate, I don't know how to do it. I can't wait to retire. I would quit today and feel okay about it. It's just not fun anymore. And I think those are pretty accurate statements.
6: And he said the Derby will soon be running a jug. That's what he said. It will soon be running a jug. So if that doesn't answer all your questions, what does? And this is a, you know, this is a longtime trainer that's got an impeccable reputation.
5: Right.
6: You never see him with positives. You never see, you know, he's a hay and oats guy.
5: Yeah.
6: And he does a terrific job. And he's got a great eye for horses, too, because he's had a lot of success at the sales.
5: Right.
6: So for a guy like that to stand up, you should pay attention, and the people in charge should really pay attention because he knows what he's talking about.
5: Absolutely. Let's talk a little bit more about the gambling aspect here. Let's get back into that. Now, you know, I know we were going to ask you who do you like in the Derby. You already kind of pre-mentioned it, but let's confirm that who you like in the Derby in this segment.
6: Well, I was actually between the same two horses that Bob Ike liked. I liked Chief Wallaby, and I liked Further Ado. I gave the edge to Chief Wallaby. He's lightly raced. He's never done anything wrong. You know, people are concerned, well, he's making a blinker change. Well, my only happens to be 29% stretching out and putting blinkers on for the first time. If it was another trainer, I may have some concern, but Mott is just too sharp, and he's really very, very good. Look at the job he did with Baeza, who ran yesterday. How good was that horse? And that's another story for another time, because that horse should have been declared a non-starter.
5: We'll talk about that when we have a little bit more time. Yeah, but, yeah, you're right. The fact that he wasn't running for purse money only to protect the horse
6: the
5: players after what happened.
6: Protected. No one sticks up for the players.
5: Yeah, it's
6: I
5: sad.
6: Mean, they got totally screwed. And it, you know, in this day and age when you have cameras all over the place, nothing gets past anybody.
5: No, there are no secrets.
6: You could see the starter holding on to Baez's bridle or bit, whatever the hell it was.
5: Yeah.
6: And he just, you know, it was just a bad deal for everybody involved. You know, I have the utmost respect for Mott. He would not be running in the Derby. He's not one of these trainers that'll listen to the owner and where the owner insists on him running if the trainer doesn't want to. If Mott doesn't want to run and you want to run, well, he'll tell you, take your horse, go to another
5: barn. That's right. See you later.
6: Because I don't have time for this. And he puts the horse first. We saw it last year with Sovereignty.
5: Yeah.
6: You know, he could have run in the Preakness, but he opted to pass it. He was more interested in the horse. So the fact that he's running, I think, means something.
5: Well, let's talk a little bit about who is running today. We've got the American Turf, and I know that's a race that you like today at Churchill Downs. A good field that's race number 9, a field of 13 after the Kenny McPeak scratches horse, right? What was the name of the horse? Blackout Time.
6: Correct.
5: So he said, well, enough then. The heck with it. So got a field of 13 in here, and you like somebody in this race.
6: I do. I like the number 7 horse in here, Alpiland, I guess.
5: Yeah, Alpiland.
6: Uh-huh. Yeah, 3-year-old gelding from the Mark Cassie barn. Javier Castellano aboard to ride. This horse is getting good at the right time. He's an improving 3-year-old. He's 4-for-8 lifetime. A generous 8-to-1 on the morning line. I like number 7, Alpiland, to win this year's American Turf.
5: So that's the 9th race at Churchill. Alpiland, number 7 on the program, a nice 8-to-1. Again, 9th race at Churchill Downs. And we get another play from you. I don't know if you want to go to New York, California. Yeah. What do you have in mind?
6: We're going to go to
5: Santa
6: Anita and look at race number 6. And everybody knows the morning lines there just have not been right. And I think they made a mistake here as well, John. In the 6th race today, number 2, Mimetic, 20-to-1 on the morning line. That's just a crazy price for this horse. It's a short field of 7. I don't think you'll get anywhere near that price, but I'm willing to take 5 or 6 to 1. I like number 2, Mimetic, to win today's 6th race out at Santa Anita.
5: Race number 6 at Santa Anita, number 2, Mimetic, listed at 20-to-1. Don't expect. All right, what's the number that you would accept?
6: I said 5 or 6.
5: 5 to 6 to 1. Okay,
6: yeah.
5: That's what we're actually looking for on number 2, Mimetic, race number 6 at Santa Anita. Let's go ahead and touch base with Scott Shapiro, who's done a ton of work on the Churchill Downs card. I've been watching his stuff all week. Scott, good morning. Happy Derby Day.
7: Happy Derby Day to you guys, too. Grade 1 competition, literally, for me right now.
5: Listen, we can all drop and win. It's when you take on the best that you show your best stuff. So that's why we're doing it. You're sharp and ready to go.
7: Sorry. I don't know if you guys are behind me. All right. How we doing? Having fun out there?
5: Oh, having a ball. You should see the size of this ballroom. I think there's 900 seats here, and most of these – Most of these tables are already in use. Yeah, South Point Hotel.
7: Oh, yeah.
5: Chris,
7: well,
5: by the way, Chris Andrews said to say hello. I saw Chris.
7: That's awesome. Yeah. Nobody gets it more than those guys. Chris,
5: no.
7: So, yeah.
5: They're the best.
6: They're player-friendly, and that's what you want. You know, in a day and age when the players don't always get a fair shake, well, the South Point gives them more than a fair shake.
7: I know.
5: Well, Scott,
7: I wish it was a thing when I was in Vegas, when I was going to Vegas so often. Anyway, sorry to ask.
5: That's right. No, when you're coming this way, let me know. We'll all get together out here.
7: Sounds good.
5: All right, well, let's talk a little horse racing. The Old Forester Turf Classic is the race before the Kentucky Derby. And to me, it's kind of a mixed bag of horses. I needed a little help, so I was going to ask you to preview the Old Forester.
7: Yeah, tough race this year. I wouldn't say it's the strongest version of the race we've seen. I kind of side with where Bruce was going with the favorite Rhetorical. But the thing to me about Rhetorical is the distance and the price is a little, both makes it concerning. You know, a mile and an eighth is a question. I think he's going to get the right trip. I think he's the best horse. But is Rhetorical, going to be able to get that 9 furlongs? So I don't know. Program Trading, I think, is the lesser of the two Chad Brown horses if they stick with the morning line. Asbury Park has a lot to overcome coming off the break and, getting a field like this. But it also tells you a lot that Chad Brown is running this horse in this spot and Flavian Pratt is aboard instead of on Program Trading. This horse is going to have a good year or he's going to run huge today because to throw them into this spot. So those are my top two in here. I wish I was a little more creative. There's not a ton of pace. Rhetorical's going to probably be on the leader close. But, those are my top two, Rhetorical and Asbury Park. But not a race I'm real excited about betting compared to others.
5: Well, before we do get a race.
7: Result,
5: yeah.
7: Yeah, I
5: hit
7: that. That was good.
5: Yeah, well, yeah, unofficial results right here of the Derby City Distaff. Number 6, Our Disaster, upsets the two Bob Baffert horses, Splendora and Usha, and Ways and Means. Ways and Means second, Usha third. So an upset there in the Derby City Distaff. Scott, before we get your official radio play, we got to ask you, like everybody else, who do you like in the Derby?
7: Yeah, you know, I think I just followed up. But, I mean, I hope we're right on this show. I am completely on the same camp where I'm pretty torn between Chief Wallaby and Further Ado as the high upside win horse in here. And Commandment, I think, is going to run his race. I think he's going to get the mile and a quarter, but I don't think he's going to be the best horse on the day. So, to me, I went with Chief Wallaby. I think he's going to be a slightly better price. I've always thought this horse looked like a real horse. And, you know, I mean, they're all real horses, but he had a different look to him from start one. I think the trip in the third in the Florida Derby was a little bit underrated in terms of his age, going a mile and an eighth off two big wins, you know, two other good horses. I think he's set up for a big run. And like John said, I think blinkers on about with the 98% or more horses I would take as a negative. But the way he's training and he's doing it, I'm not going to let it talk me off the horse. So I'm Chief Wallaby, Further Ado, Commandment this year. I had Renegade as the top horse coming in. I think he's going to be last or close to it early. It's a lot to overcome at a pretty short price. So I think it's a top-heavy Derby this year.
5: Yeah, you know, I agree with both of you guys. I see an equipment change in a race like the Kentucky Derby. That kind of tells me, well, maybe I have an unfinished product, and I'm guessing. But when you talk about Bill Mott, there isn't a whole lot of guessing going on. He tends to know what he's doing, and I give a guy like that the benefit of the doubt a lot more than I would most trainers. So,
6: not only that, but the last race may have been like an educational race for him. You know, I don't
5: kind of like the Florida Derby for Sovereignty.
6: Exactly. Yeah. I think he wanted to get something out of the race and try to figure it out. And apparently, he figured he needed the blinkers, and he knows again. He knows what he's doing. Scott, you're 100% right.
7: I hope so.
5: Well, wait.
7: I hope so, John.
5: Well, we need him to be 100% right one more time because I'm going to get an official radio play for him. So,
7: exactly.
5: Fire away one more time. Scott, who's your radio play today?
7: Race 5, the Turf Sprint. So the next race, we had a wire job here on the main track I think Joe Scheisse has a big chance to wire this field coming up. Outside of the course, slightly better than on the turf. I don't know if you want to be coming up the rail. That's the one thing I know that's not maybe ideal. So I'm okay with outside courses today. Joe Scheisse, the 10 horse, ran really well in the Shaker County. Third off the layoff. I think he can make the lone lead. He tried a lot harder than it looks on paper. And he's run well over this course. So we'll go with number 10, Joe Scheisse, in the upcoming race 5, the Turf Sprint at Churchill, 6-1 on the line.
5: That's race number 5 at Churchill coming up about a little bit after 10 o'clock our time out here. Number 10, Joe Scheisse, 6-1, race 5 at Churchill Downs for Scott Shapiro. Scott, good work on all the information you provided at ExpressBet. I appreciate what you do, and we will talk to you next Saturday.
7: I appreciate what you guys do. Great to talk to you, John.
6: You too, Scott. Thank you.
7: Enjoy yourselves out there, guys. Make some money and eat well for them.
5: You know what? We can do that.
7: I know you can.
5: All right, Scott. Be good.
7: Have a good one.
5: That was Scott Shapiro. These guys do a good job. They top to bottom, they're prepared. They do their work.
6: And they bet their money.
5: They go to the windows.
6: Exactly.
5: Right.
6: We don't come on here and just give out horses. We put our work up front.
5: Well, we're sitting next to the windows for a reason.
6: I see you reaching over there. Pretty good there, John.
5: Well, kid, let's go ahead and take our final break, and we'll have a few extra minutes to talk to Toby Callett and also talk to Michael Rohn about what's going on at Los Alamitos tonight after the long derby day. So we'll get in touch with those guys when we come back here on Thoroughbred LA, AM 830 KLAA, and on the Angels radio app.

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1: Racing fans, today is the day. 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
5: And welcome back to the final segment of Thoroughbred Los Angeles. I'm John Lindo, sitting here with John Hardoon at the South Point Hotel. 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Let's go ahead and bring in our next guest. We'll head down to South Florida, Toby Callett. And, Toby, we saw a lot of good prep races down in Florida for this Derby today. And I'm interested in your opinion. And like we've asked everybody else, first thing we have to ask you, Toby, who do you like in the Derby?
6: Well, you listened to Mike's show last week. I said there ought to be an investigation further ado doesn't win. You know, that was, you know, more for smiles and chuckles than in earnest. But I used certain barometers. As you know, years back, I spent the spring meet at Keeneland. I go over to Churchill and Clark. And all the preps on different racetracks and stuff, they matter. But in the more recent years, I pay very little attention to that. I look to the workouts because we are able to watch them on video. The one thing I remember with Barbara, I was there live at Keeneland. He worked 7 furlongs. His work was actually a mile and 5/8. And I wrote in the Louisville Courier Journal then the workout reports. I called him a man against boys. Last year, Sovereignty came out of, you know, what we knew was just a prep in Florida. He trained over the track at Churchill like a beast. Well, it's very easy to say, well, further ado, loves Keeneland and, you know, maybe knows where he leaves his best races. As a two-year-old, he ran a pretty good race in the jockey club at Churchill. He's come out of the race at Keeneland. He looks like a beast. He looks to me like he's really gotten his act together. And, you know, like in the Tampa Bay Derby, that was just a stepping stone for him. I think he's coming to the race with all the credentials. The other thing is, you know, I was the pedigree analyst at Calder for 17 years. Pedigree means a whole lot to me. And if you go back in the maternal line of further ado, his great-grandmother was Beautiful Pleasure. She won the personal Lenson twice and the second as a six-year-old. That race was at a mile and a quarter. She was a full sister to a great horse that was based at Calder by the name of Mecki, who won all over the globe, so on all surfaces. So to me, this horse has all the credentials. He looks like the now horse. I think the others are running for the belly.
5: All right. Well, we definitely know who you like. Further Ado is the horse for Toby Callett. Toby, it looks like you've got good conditions at Gulfstream Park today. It looks like fast and firm. So one good thing sitting here in the race book, we got them all here on the big screen. So give me something I can play at Gulfstream Park and cash and make some money today.
6: Interesting race. And today's sixth. It's a mile for three-year-old fillies on the grass. And we have riders coming in. I like the one that Vincent Chaminade is going to ride, and that's the sixth Baraka. Safi Joseph has three in here. I think he's going to be in the frame with all of them. The two Spirit Doll, the seven Lena, and the one R. Sleuth Cash to get the job done. It's 6-2-7-1. I hope you guys have fun out there playing the horses.
5: So sixth race today at Gulfstream Park, number six, Baraka, and that's 12-1 on the program. That works for us. The 6 over the 2-7-1 for Toby Callett. Toby, best of luck. Enjoy the Derby, and we will talk to you next Saturday.
6: Sounds great. Thanks, guys. Good luck.
5: That was Toby Callett. Our final guest, as usual, our cleanup hitter, Michael Rona from Los Alamitos. And, Michael, Los Alamitos has a rooting interest in the Kentucky Derby. The Los Alamitos fraternity is in the race.
7: Yeah, litmus test. I don't think he is another journalism who came through the Los Al Futurity the previous year for a stellar three-year-old campaign. Ironically, one day after litmus test won the Los Al Futurity, Pavlovian finished fourth in a state-bred stakes race, the King Glorious, on the 14th of December. But I like this horse, Pavlovian, for the Kentucky Derby. John, I love his progression since that off-the-board finish at Los Al. And I think he's got a legitimate chance as a huge long shot. So he actually is my play in the Derby. That's a Los Al angle that's a little more obscure than litmus test. But the odds are better.
5: Well, yeah, I like that, Mike. And it's just amazing, too, the number of horses produced that have competed and trained at Los Alamitos that show up in these Triple Crown races year after year. It's a heck of a record.
7: It is. It is quite remarkable. And I was just so intrigued by Doug O'Neill's interview before and after the Sunland Derby. He was very enthusiastic about Pavlovian's capacity to stay all day. And Edward Maldonado said he was really strong through and past the wire in the Louisiana Derby. So I'm on board. I think he'll get a nice trip, and I think he'll run a race.
5: So Pavlovian's going to light up the board for Michael. If he does, we know who's buying the adult beverages tonight, Michael.
7: It would be my pleasure.
5: Well, let's talk a little bit about tonight. You got the La Pacifica as the feature race tonight under the lights of Los Alamitos.
7: Yeah, 350 yards for three-year-old fillies. We have four fillies exiting the Grade 1 Los Alamitos Oaks last start. Ruth Tickle, knockout number two, was a close third as favourite in the Oaks, and she is Ed Burgard's morning line favourite for La Pacifica tonight from gate number two. Walk When I Walk number seven is the second pick on the morning line at 3-1. She actually qualified for the Oaks but did not make the field for the final, but she's had a gate work since. So they are the top two in a very strong competitive three-year-old filly stake. Tomorrow night, there is a stakes race for the older fillies and mares featuring the four-year-old debut of the reigning California Horse of the Year, Shaken Going On. And her trainer Eddie Willis and jockey Justine Klaber have the favourite in tonight's stakes race, Ruth Tickle Knockout. So Willis and Klaber could be poised for a very big stakes weekend at Lausanne.
5: Well, Michael, what time does you guys start tonight, first post time? And let's get a radio play tonight at Los Alamitos.
7: Later than usual, which is not surprising, 6.50 for the first of eight races on the card. I'm looking at race two for the radio play. It's a 350-yard maiden for three-year-olds and up. And number four, Went to London, has been on my watch list since debuting. She's had some dreadful luck. Some huge gallop out. She had one start this season. She's a three-year-old filly. She was knocked silly out of the gate. And I've been waiting for a 350 maiden, and here we are. So number four, Went to London. With any early luck, I think can get the job done for us. At 5-2 on Mr. Burgard's morning line, race two, number four.
5: Number two, race two at Los Alamitos, number four, Went to London, 5-2 on the program. That's for Michael Rona. Michael, best of luck. Enjoy all the simulcasting today, and we'll be listening to your voice tonight in the race book at the South Point. So give us a shout-out, and we'll cash your ticket in the second race for you.
7: Best of luck to you today, John, and to everybody on Kentucky Derby Day.
5: Thanks so much, Michael. John, I want to thank you for sitting in with me here, and we're going to wander from hang a left here to the wagering windows and make some damage done. Thanks, everybody, for listening on Derby J. Enjoy it. Let's get the horses back safe and sound from this today, and we will be talking about, I guess, a Preakness preview next Saturday. Yeah. So for all of you, best of luck at the races. Cash some tickets and enjoy the Derby broadcast. This is John Little of Thoroughbred LA. Talk to you next Saturday. The SoCal Restaurant Show coming up next here on AM 830 KLAA.
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14: 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It appears by its own numbers, the U.S. government seems insolvent. 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Add it all up, and it looks like the U.S. owes more than $130 trillion it doesn't have. 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
20: 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Be there to cheer on the Ducks for the Stanley Cup playoffs and every home game next season as an Orange Aligned season ticket member. 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
8: 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Opinions expressed are those of the program sponsors and not necessarily the views of AM 830, its owners, or management. Good morning, Southern California, and welcome. If you're food obsessed, you've come to the right place. Join us for the next 2 hours, and you won't go away hungry. One of the first American culinary icons, Julia Child, said, "People who love to eat are always the best people."